really hurt me, baby. 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
6: Good evening and welcome to tonight's news report. I'm Branko Lozančić and these are the top stories. Verbal conflict between president and prime minister continues. Government adopts budget framework until 2029. Croatian team travels to Toronto for World Cup round of 32. The verbal conflict between the President of the Republic and the Prime Minister continues, and it is still not certain whether Croatian soldiers will go to a military parade in Paris in mid-July. The Minister of Defense signed a decision and sent it to the Chief of the General Staff. Now it is up to General Tihomir Kundit, who has thus found himself between two fires. And President Milanović says he was threatened with dismissal and retirement. The Minister of Defense denied this. For Prime Minister Andrej Plenković, there is nothing controversial in sending Croatian soldiers to a parade in Paris. It is known that Croatian soldiers took part in that parade in 2013, and the Minister of Defense at the time, Kotromanović, adopted the decision. It is not some military operation. Today we received confirmation from the French side that all members of the European Union have accepted the invitation. This is no longer a manifestation at which the political military concept of the coalition of the willing, in which Croatia does not participate, will be promoted, but rather events that President Zoran Milanović says are unprecedented and disturbing in terms of jurisdiction over the armed forces and pressure on the Chief of General Staff, Tihomir Kundit. Frka Petešić called him a French citizen, Andrej Plenković's man for everything and nothing, and he threatened Kundit, according to Kundit, if he doesn't appear today at 8:30 for a roasting at which half the cartel and half of the Croatian Democratic Union will arrive, they will replace him, which is completely impossible, and retire him. You're threatening through your underlings, and you're trying to break a man who is implementing what he was told by the Supreme Commander. And what the Supreme Commander told him is in line with the Constitution, logical, moral, and the only thing possible. Minister of Defense Ivan Anušić, who signed the decision on the participation of the army in the disputed parade, said that no threats were made to the Chief of General Staff, and insisted that the entire issue is about respecting the law, which states exactly who is responsible for what. Prime Minister Plenković said that he expects the Chief of General Staff to implement the decision, and if he does not do so, due to some illegal parallel orders that have no foundation in the law, the general will no longer have his confidence and that of his government. President Milanović was quick to respond, noting that the minister is not the supreme commander, and referred to a crime in the criminal code called diminishing the military and defense potential of the country, adding that they should be careful what they do. The ball is now in the court of the Chief of the General Staff, whom the minister reminded that there is not much time to make a decision on the military parade. The government has adopted a budget framework until 2029, which will serve as the basis for drafting the state budget. Expenditures are, as before, planned to increase. The decision on the budget framework is the basis for planning the budget for the following year, and the government is obliged to submit it to the European Commission in October. Finance Minister Tomislav Ćorić had this to say regarding expenditures for the following year. Expenditures defined by the decision will increase in 2027 in relation to 2026 by 821.4 million euros, and will in total amount to 31.3 billion euros. I would especially like to emphasize a growth in pension incomes, allocations for demographic measures, affordable housing, wage growth for people in the state administration and public services, investments in defense and modernization of the Croatian army, as well as investments in rail, road, and water infrastructure. Expenditure growth is expected to continue in the following years. As far as expenditures for 2028 are concerned, they will increase by 740 million euros, and for 2029, in relation to 2028, they will increase by about 900 million euros. Thus, the state budget for 2029 should reach slightly less than 33 billion euros. For all 3 years, higher revenues than expenditures are planned for extra budgetary users. Their budget surplus would increase from year to year. According to the Croatian National Bank, revenues from foreign tourists in the first quarter of this year amounted to 945 million euros, which is a 9% increase, or 80 million euros more than in the same period last year. The positive trend continued throughout the preseason. Minister of Tourism Tonči Glavina compared revenues from foreign tourists with the first quarter of 2016, and they are now more than 509 million euros higher, or more than twice as much, which, he pointed out, confirms the growth of the competitiveness of our tourism. The USKOK Office for Prevention of Corruption and Organized Crime has filed an indictment against a young Croatian citizen before the Split County Court for committing the criminal offense of terrorism. He is accused of having accessed an internet service using a mobile device from April 24th to 29th, 2026 in Ploče, with the aim of seriously and actually causing fear and mass panic among citizens, on which he sent several email messages to a number of email addresses of institutions of the Republic of Croatia through a user account opened in the name of another person, in which he stated threats to activate explosive devices placed in several educational and training institutions in the areas of Zagreb, Zadar, Opuzen, Split, and Ploče, reported USKOK. Interior Minister Davor Božinović sent a message to young people who intend to engage in false threats and similar matters. The system will sooner or later uncover them and report them. The penalty in this case is from 1 to 8 years. Somebody has to begin to receive the message through their own actions and from other structures of authority, in this case judicial authority, that this is intolerable behavior. Education Minister Radovan Fuchs has said that a preliminary investigation shows that the data of 500,000 Croatian students and teachers that was published on the dark web did not leak from CarNet. He said it was most likely a third party, and according to current knowledge, sensitive data did not leak from the system. He pointed out that the damage was not significant because the email addresses were given to the students by their schools, but he warned that users can expect unwanted messages from people who have access to these addresses. The chairwoman of the Parliamentary Health Committee from the Možemo party, Ivana Kekin, said that she was not surprised by Medical's civil lawsuits against her. According to unofficial information, Medical has filed 8 lawsuits against Kekin, and the total claim for damages is 80,000 euros. The lawsuits seek compensation for damages due to, as they claim, the presentation of false information and damage to the company's reputation. I can file 88 of them, said Ivana Kekin, who is calling for the establishment of an investigative commission on Medical. I'm not surprised because this is not the first time that Medical is using lawsuits in an attempt to silence, frighten, and financially exhaust those who ask questions and demand answers on how something like this is possible. I call on you to ask your brave colleague journalists who write about healthcare and wrote about healthcare how and how much Medical sued them. I am a member of parliament. I'm the president of the Committee on Healthcare in Croatian Parliament. It is my job to protect public healthcare, to protect the public interest, and to pose questions which haven't received an answer for 20 years. Taking a quick look at sports, the Croatian national football team held their last training session in Alexandria today and will not return even if they defeat Portugal in the round of 32. Igor Matanović had this to say regarding the next opponents. We have to defend well. We know the Portuguese are good, and naturally we need to guard those important players. We all know that Ronaldo can score from nothing, but if we guard him well, then we can beat the Portuguese. We have to be patient. We know they're good in the back. They have good players in the center. They know how to play football, and I remember the last time I tried to press Vitinha, and it was very difficult. But we have to continue like this. We need to be patient, and I think that's the key. Tonight, Croatia travels to Toronto, where in the round of 32, they will face Portugal during the night into Friday at 1 a.m. Croatian time. And the weather forecast for Croatia tomorrow, partly sunny in the interior, mainly sunny in places on the coast. Cloud coverage should increase during the afternoon, with showers and thunderstorms in places that may be severe, mainly in the interior, spreading to the northern coast during the evening. Winds in the interior during the morning will be mainly light, moderate during the afternoon, with a strong northerly wind in places that may have gale force gusts. The coast will see light to moderate northwesterly and southwesterly winds, with a boreal wind during the evening that will have gale force gusts at the foot of the Velebit Mountain. Morning temperatures will range between 17 and 22 degrees Celsius in the interior, a little lower in mountainous areas, and between 23 and 28 degrees on the coast. Highs for the day are expected to range between 32 and 37 degrees Celsius. And that brings us to the end of this news bulletin. Thank you for joining us this evening for Croatian Radio Television and the Voice of Croatia. I'm Branko Lozančić.
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